0: You're losing, too.
1: Yeah.
0: Run up the gut, punch, and the whole scrum goes through, and when the dust clears, what do we got? Waiting for the official signal, and it is a touchdown.
1: Just like that, another Mount Sinai Chiropractic touchdown, and North Park is rolling.
0: And a stunned Millikan crowd here on homecoming, as it is 19-14 in favor of North Park.
1: And really, it's the two interceptions for Gomez. The second one, not entirely his fault, but, I mean, you've put North Park in the red zone twice. He just can't do that and expect to have a successful night.
0: Kuban's going to kick it and try not to hurt anybody's feelings here. Goalpost asking, what did I do to you? And he does kick it and doesn't make it to El Dorado. Look out for the car! Oh, my goodness! Somebody tell that poor SUV... Oh, my goodness.
1: That's a scary situation.
0: That SUV's got family, man. Tragic. 20-14 in favor of North Park.
1: It's falling apart. Broadcast is falling apart.
0: We got 30 seconds left. We're going to try to regroup here at halftime, but, man, what an absolute...
1: Yeah, I think that's Billy Reebok's exact quote. Again, it's just you can't have two turnovers that put North Park right in the red zone. It's just not going to go your way when you do that. And that is almost exactly what has been the story here of the second half, or I guess should say second quarter, because it was all Millikan in the first quarter.
0: So they avoid the pick six, but give up the touchdown on the easy punch play. And so with 30.1 seconds left, Millikan will again go back. They do receive the ball here to start the second half, which is big. But, again, this is a situation where North Central will try to, again, pin Millikan deep. Maybe potential of a squib or onside. We'll see what they want to do here. Now with the lead, I don't foresee that situation occurring. But crazier things have happened. We'll see what they want to do here as Kuban gets ready to go. Again, think of that poor football's family. They do squib it, and it goes right through and out of bounds.
1: I'll give Millikan the ball, I think, at the 40.
0: I thought, yeah.
1: Kicking out of bounds, so maybe try to give it a throw, but again, you don't have another interception.
0: Well, and again, and a return. Yeah, if I'm going to throw it, it's going to be thrown down to about the 5-yard line. But we'll see what Coach Reebok wants to do here. They tried doing just the easy screen play to try to get the ball out of bounds, but that was tipped up in the air, and then somehow Elijah Chandler came away with it.
1: Yeah. It's been those two picks.
0: So we'll see if they want to do anything here with 28 seconds up, down by six. Again, a missed extra point really is the difference maker here in this one. What a wild first half for these two teams on homecoming night. Silas Gomez sets. Hands off. AJ Lee breaks the tackle and runs out of bounds around the 39-yard line.
1: Good pickup.
0: Gave him about 4 or 5 on the play. They'll actually mark him down at the 40. 24.7 seconds left. Again, Millikan, no timeouts left. So they're going to really utilize that outs, the out-of-bounds markers, or try to clock it.
1: Yeah, I think that's kind of the hope. Maybe you break a big run. But if not, likely just taking this thing to half.
0: So, another handoff. Another potential situation, this time nowhere to go for AJ Lee. This time he cannot get out of bounds, gets back to the line of scrimmage, maybe a yard or two. I bring up a 3rd and 3 with the clock running and 10 seconds left. They aren't hurrying up to the line.
1: Now run this out.
0: And that will do it. So we head to halftime here with a score, North Central Vikings 20, Millikan Big Blue 14. What a first half. We'll tell you all about it, Decatur Public Schools halftime show, right after this.
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0: has just not gone Milliken's way here in a really quick series of picks that have really just not gone the way for Milliken. And stuff that Coach Reebok, and I tell you what, I don't know if being in that locker room is where I'm very happy to be up in the broadcast booth. I tell you what, I don't know if I want to be in that locker room.
1: Yeah, I don't think anybody wants to be getting the stern talking to, we'll say, that I'm sure they are getting. But it has just been a rough, like, two turnovers, right? Like, that's what this comes down to, is those two interceptions. And if Milliken can find a way to establish the run a little bit, I've been shocked at how inefficient their run game has been, but it has not been pretty on the ground for Milliken. They can't figure that part of it out. I think it could be a really long second half for the Big Blue. Looking at some of the offensive stats for Milliken, going back to the rushing stuff, I mean, A.J. Lee's averaging 2 yards a carry. Silas Gomez has had some success, 15 yards on 2 carries. And Joshua Ware's had some success, three attempts, 15 yards. In total, they're averaging 2.4 yards per carry. So it just, it's when you're running the ball in a team that needs to run the ball like they do, you're going to struggle.
0: The bright spot was Kevin Lewis, a guy who has not been used that much here in the first three games, but has been a bright spot here today and tonight, as he has been having some reception luck. Five targets for 83 yards and 89 yards after catch. So including a 51-yard longest carry. So he's been used heavily tonight. And really, it started off kind of well. You know, Milliken kicked off the ball, and the Vikings got a great run and then fumbled it around the 50-yard line. Somehow Milliken came away with it. They quickly marched down the field, scored, made the score 7-0, and it felt like, oh, we might see a blowout here again.
1: Yeah.
0: As far as the way that was going. But both teams kind of settled in, and then Milliken, as the first quarter wrapped up, Milliken dragged and drove down the field and put up another touchdown to make the score 14-0, as they were able to add on another score. But that score was at the Justin Ware 2-yard rush with 11:34 in that second quarter, to start at the beginning of the second quarter. But since then, it has been all North Park, and a big part of that has been just two horrific turnovers for Milliken, and that really has been the story of this one.
1: Yeah, it sure has. I mean, you look at what they've produced offensively. Milliken's putting up 5.66 yards per play compared to North Park's 3.81. But when you give prime position away in the Creative Media Services red zone, that is kind of the story of it, as North Park leads here 20-14. You're listening to the Decatur Public Schools halftime show. But I think when you're looking at the second half, you got to be able to establish the run and not turn the ball over. I think those are really the two big things for Milliken. If you're looking for North Park, well, keep creating turnovers and stopping the run. I mean, that's really what this thing is going to come down to. Is North Park being able to continue both of those things? Because offensively, it just hasn't looked too fantastic for North Park. Obviously, they have the lead here, but averaging, under a first down when you're looking at yards per play. So tough situation there, but they have a nice little lead here of 6 points.
0: If you are Coach Reebok, how do you get your team back into this game in the third quarter?
1: Well, I think you need to do a better job of getting your best players the ball in space, and that's A.J. Lee. I think they've done a good job of getting Kevin Lewis involved, obviously, but maybe Tyron Key, who's a fantastic receiver for them, is a kind of a big play threat, and they need to create big plays. So I think getting those guys the ball in space is a huge place to do it.
0: All right. So with that being said, it is halftime, 20-14 in favor of the North Park Vikings. As we take a look at that, taking a look at the rest of the Milliken schedule, we'll be back actually next week as they take on Carroll. That game at 1 p.m. Then we'll be off as they head off to Augustana, then back on October 17th against Illinois Wesleyan, then off for a couple of weeks, including the 24th

0: and the 31st. And then so no Halloween game. I'm sorry, my friend. We will not be able to dress up for Halloween here at least. But then back here on November 7th as they take on number one, at least currently number one, North Central. So that game will wrap up our regular season here for Millikan football. But yeah, it's been a great time so far, and again, lots of stuff going on. We did not have a high school football game last night for MacArthur, but there was a lot of action yesterday as far as some pretty big games across the area. I know Rochester had another big win last night. They played against Glenwood. Had a big win against Glenwood, and then there were some other big wins yesterday as well. Were you able to see any of the football games from last night?
1: Well, I kept track of Rochester Glenwood, obviously, because MacArthur will play Glenwood this Friday, so that'll be our next game. Your fun fact: MacArthur is the team that has kept Rochester the closest, which is, you know, you're looking for moral victories here because Rochester is blowing literally everybody out. Rochester might be the best team in Central Illinois in a while. And they are just destroying everybody behind that offensive line. But, no, they've kept it closest against the team to beat in Rochester. So, yeah, took in that one. I thought there was a good one last night. St. T coming away short against Bloomington Central Catholic, 36-23. Bloomington, Central Catholic, one of the top teams in their division, or class is the word I should use. Everybody's got a different wording of it here, but so I thought that one was interesting. How about Warrensburg-Latham? Talked to Coach Thornton before the season. They were a fun team to watch last year. Ended up 4-5, missed the playoffs. I thought that was insane considering the body of work they had put together. But they will not miss the playoffs this year. They go 5-1 after dismantling Central A&M. Obviously, you only need three wins to make the playoffs this year. So that changes some stuff there, but I was very impressed. I've been impressed all year by Coach Thornton and those Warrensburg-Latham Cardinals. But, yeah, as you mentioned, no MacArthur game. We'll be back Friday at 7 p.m. for a home game against Glenwood, and I think it'll be the best game of the season. I say that, and it could be another blowout, but I have called five games. This is week six. Didn't call a game last night. Every single one of them has been a blowout. The closest one was actually the one we were at
0: UHigh.
1: Yeah, that was the closest game I've called all season.
0: Mount Zion scored 42 points in the second quarter yesterday as they picked up a 63-14 win over Charleston.
1: So 45 points in a quarter is difficult.
0: Yeah, 42 points in the second quarter.
1: That's nuts. If they were to keep up that pace, they'd score 168 points. Which is even crazier when you consider there was a team back in the 1800s that won 212-0 or something. I don't know. There's a great YouTube video about it. It's the largest margin of victory ever. This is a longer halftime, so we have some more time to kind of talk and exchange stories. I have a great one for you.
0: Okay.
1: I was looking up the map of North Park University because they're in Chicago, but Chicago's very big. And there's a university just down the road. It's about 2 miles away, and it's called Northeastern Illinois University. Not to be confused with Northern Illinois or Northwestern State, Northeastern Illinois University.
0: Okay.
1: And they, as the power of God turns on to my left, they were a Division I athletic program up until 1998 before they completely disbanded all of their athletics. Just put a complete stop to it in 1998, and they never played athletics again. They still exist. Still a campus there, but no athletics since 1998. So shout out Northeastern Illinois University. They had a decent little basketball program. Weren't very successful, but had some standout players. Hold on. Let me pull up the Wikipedia page. I had it. It's not going to save. Oh, it is going to save. Thank you, Wikipedia. They had the Andrell Horde. Here's the name to know, who won the 1997 ESPN National Slam Dunk Championship from Northeastern Illinois University, located in Chicago. So there is your insane story. They also had Victor Snipes, who was the steals leader, led Division I in steals per game as a sophomore, 91-92. Victor Snipes as a steal leader? That is the greatest name to stat, like, ever.
0: Not to be confused with his older cousin, Wesley. We're going to take a quick break. When we come back, we'll have much more from Milliken football. It's homecoming night and community day right here in Decatur, Illinois at Frank M. Lindsay Field. We'll be back in just a moment. 106.3 The Game.
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0: Welcome back to Decatur, Illinois. Leroy Clamola alongside Jacob Thome as we get ready for the second half of football here as Major League Baseball is winding down, but football is warming right up as we get ready for the second half here. And the silver lining of this game is that while AJ Lee has not had any use pretty much whatsoever, Milliken is only down by 6 points. So that is a silver lining here, at least a little bit, as they will receive and they will try to see if they can't claw their way back into this one. Only down by 6 points, so it could be a whole lot worse than what we're sitting at right now.
1: Yeah, and they're averaging 5 yards per 5 yards per play. So, I mean, they've done the right things offensively other than the turnovers. Those have been the issue, but they made good halftime adjustments against Luther. Came out after Luther and really had a really strong second half. So, hoping for more of the same here. As you just mentioned, they do receive the second half kick.
0: Key is back. We'll see the speedy back. Try to see if he can't do something with this one.
1: Seventh in Division Three with 312 kick return yards.
0: I feel like there's like 13 North Park guys out there, but I counted. There's actually 11. Key's going to grab that one. He's going to race out to the 20-yard line, then out to the 25. Use his blocker to get another 2 yards and get pulled down around the 27-yard line on the far hash mark from us.
1: Now we have a flag.
0: And they late flags come in as there's some extracurriculars going out on the field.
1: See what this is against. It'll be a personal foul. Maybe offsetting. Or upsetting. I'll be here all week.
0: There was a there was an interesting penalty as we wait for this one. There was an interesting penalty in the Texas-Tennessee game today. And while I will not tell you what that penalty was, unnecessary roughness on this one, unnecessary roughness on Milliken, so they will back up.
1: Yeah, the FCC would not like us to repeat that. But
0: well, I will not tell you what that penalty was. Just know that Texas got a taunting penalty, and you should really go look at what the at what it was.
1: Yeah.
0: I strongly suggest you go check out the – yeah. Anyway, back to the game at hand. So Milliken will instead go from really, really solid field position to a first and 10 from around the 15-yard line. Silas Gomez to hand off to A.J. Lee, the right-hand side. Gain of about one or two on the right-hand side.
1: Yeah, that's going to be the key. I mean, you have to get A.J. Lee going. Failed to on that one, and now Lee sprints off, and another receiver runs on. So we'll see if they go empty set here.
0: And Key comes on. It'll be second and eight.
1: Our moon has disappeared.
0: Oh.
1: Which really would be a scary headline if, you know...
0: The moon
1: it went behind a cloud. It didn't just like implode.
0: The moon is gone. Gru has stolen it. Trips left. Silas Gomez, quick throw to the right. As he's off to the right hand side. Races past the first down marker and then some, and then down to about the 32-yard line on the North Park line. And then down around the 34, 35 is where the official marks him out of bounds.
1: I believe that's going to put Kevin Lewis up right around 100 yards receiving. Again, another smart. They've done really well in the screen game, except for the one that got returned for a near pick six. But if you just ignore that one, they've done really well in the screen game. It looks like kind of another screen formation here.
0: And I take that back. He's actually marked around the 30. Silas Gomez sets up now, open set. Trips left to stack set, now throws on a screen play on the near side. He's got space, switches around, breaks one tackle, and throws his defender down, and then takes himself out in the process on the throw over to Kevin Lewis again.
1: That was the same thing, different side. See if you can stop it. They couldn't. Another nice little bubble to Lewis, who picks up his seventh catch of the game.
0: Lewis, who is 5'10", 165-pound junior, took out 5'11", 215-pound junior, Armando Martinez.
1: There you go. Short on short time.
0: So on the near hash mark, motion, still trips right, fakes the handoff to Lee, then throws it midfield, and it is caught. Caught by Justin White, the 5'8" wide receiver, 175-pound senior from Dallas, Texas.
1: Boy, that had all the makings of a run play. They motion in the tight end, kind of squeeze everybody in. Beautiful play fake. And Justin White, once again, over the middle. It has been pretty easy for Milliken, other than the interception.
0: So now at midfield, at the 49-yard line of Milliken territory, and it's all Milliken so far here in the second or third quarter. Fakes a handoff. Now he's up to the races. Right-hand side. He's got speed. Down to the 35-30, then down to the 20. And A.J. Lee tripped up around the 20-yard line, down to the 18. And that's where A.J. Lee is taken out.
1: Yeah, just a burst of speed as they quickly get back up to the line.
0: So, runs off to the left-hand side, now still on his feet on another quick play, then down to the 12-yard line.
1: Another nice pickup, and again, they've done really good on drives that they have been able to pick up explosives. And another nice carry there for A.J. Lee. It's going to set up 2nd and 5.
0: So once again, Silas Gomez sets up, fakes the handoff to Lee, now throws it over the left-hand side, caught as he was being pulled down from behind, taken down by Rayon Little, the defensive back from Houston, Texas. Went to school at Klein Forest, which is not a real place.
1: More trees.
0: Again, bigger.
1: A lot of trees in Texas.
0: Bigger trees.
1: I feel like Texas isn't a very tree-y state. I think forested is the word. You know the most forested state in the United States is Alabama?
0: Is it really?
1: I'm so serious.
0: Well, when you go down the interstate, there is trees that dot the entire interstate when you go down there. Gomez all alone in the backfield, five wide receivers. Scrambles, left-hand side, then taken down, nowhere to go. He might have gotten a yard on the play. It'll be close. Bring up a fourth and manageable, fourth and one, two.
1: Looks like the kicking unit's going to come on.
0: And it'll make it a field goal game if he can do it.
1: 6 for 6, trying to make it 7 for 7.
0: So it'll be a big chance here for Giovanni Natal.
1: 27-yarder.
0: Kicks up and through the uprights. Yes, sir.
1: There is a net back there.
0: Okay.
1: So.
0: Okay.
1: That's a positive. It makes sense.
0: Saves the SUV.
1: I was about to say, there better be a net.
0: Because I'm telling you, man. That ball, I'm telling you, like, I don't care. I still think that football would have went right through that net. I don't care. Like,
1: well, the worst thing, the net's not very wide, right? So if you really shank one left, you're putting it on Eldo.
0: You are still putting it on the road, man. That SUV has a family. 20-17, 9:48 left here, and if you don't, and you kick the goalpost, that goalpost is going to vibrate for at least a good 2.5 minutes afterwards. We've already seen that tonight. 20-17 here, and 9:48 left in this third quarter. Glad to have you with us wherever you may be listening or hanging out with us on a wonderful Saturday night football. It was so weird. I watched the Northwestern Indiana game a little bit on a Friday night because that's what I like, college football on a Friday. Said nobody ever. But more college football tonight, which is the normal night that college football should be.
1: Yeah.
0: Schwint with the kick. We had a big stop earlier down to the 30, and not as big of a kick this time, and then down to about the 41 on the return. And that's where the Vikings will set up camp around the 41-yard line of their own territory.
1: Yeah, speaking of playing football on weird days, my team was supposed to play Thursday night football, but that game never happened. So just glad for the bye week this week, and we'll recover next week.
0: I'm sure you're very frustrated about that, aren't you? We will start with Palmer in the backfield. The quarterback for North Park with a handoff runs into the wall, then breaks off a tackle left-hand side and nearly gets taken out by Tramell Windham. Instead, gets about a yard, maybe two, and they bring up a second and eight.
1: Windham's the one that came up with the fumble recovery on the opening kick. Had an interception last week against Wheaton. Good run stop. Well, Millican defense has been strong when they haven't been faced, you know, in their starting in their own red zone.
0: So, substitute or bunch of movement. Now the left hand side. Big handoff. Now has some space. Down to the 40. He's got one man to break. 35-30. Then runs out of bounds around the 35-yard line on the carry from Jamal Jones, a 5'10 running back freshman, again from Katy, Texas. Went down to Mady Creek.
1: A lot of creeks and trees in Texas.
0: quick, as they once again, no huddle formation, now throws over the left-hand side, and a 7-yard gain on the throw to DeLisi.
1: Yeah, going back to the previous big gainer, another nice screen for both of these teams. They've lived in the short screen game, and it has really advantaged both sides and both offenses. A lot of tempo. North Park permanently in field goal range here. Millican would love a turnover, but North Park just doesn't give them up.
0: So, handoff and rolls over the right-hand side, runs into the wall, and that front-line defender says no. And a big stop right there. So bring up a third and two from about the 22.
1: Yeah, gain of one and a half, and Millican would love a stop. It's a jumbo set.
0: 18, I'm sorry. They have three markings out there, and I got them all wrong. Rolls over the left-hand side, now pushes forward. Nothing going. Whistles blow before he's even able to get pulled down on the carry from DeLisi.
1: It's enough for a first down. It'll move the sticks. Injured big blue player. One of the linemen down. I believe that's going to be Otis Banks, freshman from St. Louis.
0: 20-17 in favor of North Park. Millican was down 20-14 at halftime. Kicked a field goal to cut the deficit to one field goal. We're going to take a quick break. When we come back, we'll have much more on 106.3 The Game.
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0: And welcome back to Millican, the injured player coming off the field under his own power. And the Vikings will get back to work here. Palmer with Jamal Jones right behind him. Looking to throw. Launches it down to the end zone all alone. Nobody there. And the catch made. Slips and falls, but Nico Armstead Letty, the third from Kilauea, Hawaii, went to school at
1: Good luck.
0: I can usually pronounce Hawaiian words. Couldn't do it that time. Mauna Loa, Hawaii.
1: Yeah, Latrell Hannon, senior in the backfield, and Mikael Wilson just ran into each other, knocked each other down, and wide open was the person you just said, Nico.
0: Yeah, Nico Armstead Letty, the third.
1: Sure.
0: Kubek will kick here.
1: You're the pronunciation guy in front of you.
0: Say a prayer for the goalposts. It gets through.
1: Sure does. So just like that, North Park's starting to pull away.
0: That's a 10-point lead, 27-17 with 6:41 left here in the third quarter. And while it's not danger time yet, you got to think if you're Milliken, you really need a touchdown on this drive.
1: Yeah, I thought they drove pretty well. I mean, they got all the way into field goal territory, but just have to be able to put something together to find yourself in the end zone. A.J. Lee looked a lot better on that previous drive. We'll see if they can get the screen game going a little bit with Kevin Lewis. But, yeah, going to need some explosives and going to need some quick 7 points.
0: And so they're ready for the kickoff here.
1: Kickoff's brought to you by Diamonds Family Restaurant.
0: Key back again for Milliken. As they get ready to go here. Kuban sets. Lifts his hand up in the air, ready to go. Says, you guys good? Good? Okay, let's do it. Kick is up. Line drive, kick down the key, down around the 3-yard line. That's where Key will grab it. The 5, 10, 15, off to the races, and immediately gets hit hard. Holy cow. Flags come in, and down around the 30-yard line. Whoa. Now North Central says they have the ball. Jacob?
1: Yeah, North Park's pointing their own way. I don't know. Key comes up without the ball. We'll see where they kind of rule this. There's been no official ruling on the field. And we do have a flag, so that's important to remember. So they don't address the fumble on the penalty call, but it is going to be holding once again against Milliken. So once again, special teams penalties hurting the Big Blue. Only a drive.
0: So.
1: Glad Pete Key popped right back up.
0: That was a dangerous play. Key was hauling.
1: Yeah.
0: Looked like he got absolutely clotheslined.
1: So still discussion ongoing. I think
0: debate.
1: North Park sideline wants a talk. Now we're going to have Billy Reebok get an explanation.
0: And a review about whether or not I'm going to discuss with Coach Reebok here. And our apologies, ladies and gentlemen. We're trying to figure this one out ourselves.
1: It's weird, too, because they're not talking to Coach Reebok. Because Reebok's over here. They are going to go take a look at it. They grabbed the iPad.
0: So we have a they're going to go check out the video board.
1: Into the, like, carnival tent that they go.
0: See, I thought that was the black tent for concussions. No, that's the video board for, like, reviewing, like.
1: Also, why do they need to be in a tent?
0: What's y'all doing in there, guys? I have questions. 27-17, big point in this game.
1: Yeah, fumble here almost ends this thing for Milliken. From everything we know, it was called a fumble, or it was called Milliken ball on the field, so they had to find enough evidence to overturn it, which normally, in these small school settings, there's just not a good enough camera views to get an overturn, especially on a play with a bunch of people in a pile. Getting more and more concerned. The moon's, like, really gone. I don't even see moon light.
0: I told you, Gru stole it.
1: There's a picture of the giant. You can go to our Facebook page, 106.3 The Game. Also, I'll give a shout-out here. 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You'll hear our beautiful voices.
0: Well, your beautiful voice. I'll be there too. But
1: I have a ruling. Why do only two of them? It's good. Now they hand the iPad to the other guys, and they get to go.
0: They get
1: booth?
0: To go to the side then.
1: We have a ruling. Also, why is the tent so far away? Here we go. Milliken ball. All that for that. I could have told you it was going to say Milliken ball the second they went into that tent.
0: So the Milliken. So North Park loses a timeout on that.
1: So they challenged. They must
0: have
1: challenged.
0: Yes, yes. So that's kind of. And again, while it doesn't feel like that plays a big deal right now, the loss of a timeout might place a little bit later on in this situation. Throws out the right-hand side, gets tripped up, and then gets pulled down and out of bounds on the catch made by Carson Lewis, the former quarterback, sophomore from Rochelle, Illinois.
1: Good carry there.
0: No. I take that back.
1: Joshua
0: try that again. Ware. Thank you. My goodness.
1: All good. There's a lot of numbers. Yeah, Ware is just not an easy man to tackle. 5'11", 205 freshman, number two back for the Big Blue.
0: So now Silas Gomez sets up. Gomez, low snap, now grabs a quick throw, grabbed and caught, and pulled and then dragged out of bounds as the catch is made by Amir Nixon, dragged out of bounds by Kendall Cade. And the two kind of look like my two daughters when they're fighting. Not really hitting each other, but enough to be annoying.
1: Another catch for Nixon, his third today. Only had four catches coming into the game. 6'3" receiver, nice big body to Gomez to find. Gomez, by the way, has amassed 2,000 career passing yards in a Milliken uniform. Empty once again.
0: So, rolls up on the near side. Another flag coming in, and again,
1: I think that's a tackling penalty.
0: Yeah.
1: Or that was thrown. Oh, no, they're going to be holding against Milliken.
0: But the extracurriculars, though, are starting to get a little spicy here.
1: Again, these two teams are very familiar with themselves in the CCIW. It's the rivalry back dating all the way back to 1960.
0: The closest game between these two schools was back in 1973, as Milliken won 44-43.
1: We need a lot of points to get there tonight.
0: A lot of points in one quarter.
1: Yeah.
0: Well, I mean, Mount Zion scored 42 against Charleston, so it could happen.
1: Anything's possible when you believe in yourself.
0: After the holding penalty, we'll back up a little bit and bring up a first and forever. Gomez sets up, trips right, throws right, screen play, caught, breaks one tackle, still on his feet, and then tripped up on the right-hand side. Ball was tried to be pried from his hands, but Amir Nixon said, I'll keep that myself. Thank you very much. 4 minutes and 40 seconds left in the third.
1: Nice catch there by Davion Coleman. He's kind of hopped into this starting receiving group. Did against Wheaton, had two catches for 19 yards. Catches his first one in that one, or in this one. Nice pick up a 13.
0: So now another run play, designed run, A.J. Lee on his feet, breaks the first tackle but can't break the other three as he gets pulled down from behind, and now it makes a very manageable third and one. So after a first and forever, Milliken gets back into manageable territory, a third and one from the 36.
1: I have two opportunities for it here, unless something goes desperately bad.
0: I would imagine that you're going to go for it, unless...
1: I would think snap over the head. It's about the only way you don't go for it here.
0: Or there's a ridiculous penalty, but yeah. Gomez sets up. Two wide receivers on the near side. Motion. Throwing. And close. Is it caught? It is. Slipped, but made the catch on the catch made by Devion Coleman. Devon Coleman making the catch from Champaign, Illinois, went to school at Centennial.
1: So again, Coleman, who I just mentioned, had worked himself into the starting receiving group, makes another nice catch.
0: It's been a storyline all night. Jacob has been making catches, but can they stay upright? 27-17, 3 minutes left in the third quarter. Coleman, or Gomez, all alone in the backfield. Throws right quickly. Gets a nice screen. Now to the right-hand side, still on his feet. Gets enough for the first down, then hit sticks his guy, and absolutely picks up enough for the first down, then some.
1: Good enough for a Creek McCarcare first down. Yeah, the screen game is just working to extensive lengths. North Park has got to move their corners up.
0: So Milliken gets into enemy field position. They're now at the 46-yard line. Open backfield, another screen play, right side. Gain of about 6 on the play.
1: I mean, if you're going to play your corner 6 yard back, why would you not throw a screen every single time? It's working. You have to move your corner. If you're not going to adjust to it, keep throwing it.
0: That's like the fourth time they've done it in a row, if not more.
1: I mean, I get you don't want to get beat over the top up by 10, but, I mean, they will screen you to death all the way down the field. They've done it, as you mentioned, 4 times this drive.
0: Well, and the score is not to the point where you can let them do that yet.
1: No, you still have to play to win.
0: Now a run right at the middle. Runs to his own lineman and then gets taken down on the carry from on the keeper from Silas. So Gomez does the option carry, takes himself. And they'll bring up a 3rd and 4.
1: 3rd and 4, but it's really 2nd and 4 because you're going for it regardless here. At this field position, you have 2 tries at this. I wouldn't be shocked to see another quick throw or maybe a handoff here to Lee.
0: So 3rd and 4 from the 38-39. Gomez hands off to Lee, right side, close to the first down marker, and then some, enough for a first down and down to about the 31-yard line.
1: Milliken's got something going here. They figure out the run game. A.J. Lee's broken some nice runs here. Down the stretch, they've got this deep in North Park territory.
0: Moves the sticks again. The official ball marker is at the 32. So in the huddle. You know why the huddle exists, right?
1: No.
0: Have you ever heard that story?
1: I have not.
0: So the schools that were playing were schools of the deaf. And the school that was playing was reading their lips. And so the school decided to form a huddle so the school would stop reading their lips. And other schools started picking it up, so they started doing the huddle so the school for the deaf wouldn't read their lips. Catch is made over the right-hand side, out of bounds. They'll bring about the 3rd, and they'll bring up 2nd and 6.
1: There is still that's a horrible spot, by the way. That spot about 2 yards off from where forward progress was stopped. There is still the school for the deaf that plays, and I'm trying to think. They're a pretty decent high school football program. Around here in central Illinois. I don't remember the school name. This is going to run to the end of the third quarter. But that is an interesting...
0: Yep, that's how the huddle formed. 2nd and 5, and that will wrap up the end of the third quarter. So Milliken driving here with 1 quarter to go. And a 27-17 trail as it's all North Park here. But Milliken not going away. We'll be back in just a moment right here on Milliken Football. Back in a moment.
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0: All right, 1 quarter to go here in Decatur, Illinois. Leroy Clamolo alongside my partner Jacob Thome bringing you all the action here this evening as we are excited to see if Milliken can claw their way back into this one, trailing by 10. Carry up the middle, left-hand side, breaking through on tackles, and then pulled. We'll see where forward progress takes the carry from Joshua Ware. I think he's going to be just short. He is going to be about a yard short. Yeah, bring up a fourth and God, they didn't even. They got him back to the original line of scrimmage. No more.
1: Yeah, third and three.
0: Third and three.
1: That's a rough spot. Again, it's two down territory here, right? I mean, you're really only facing second, and the scoreboard says two, so we'll roll a two.
0: Split set, two on each side. Now motion coming down on the near side is Kevin Lewis. So trips right, looking to throw. Gomez, end zone, and he got held up, and they're going to rule it incomplete.
1: Yeah, not sure if that one was catchable, but certainly a lot of contact at the top of that route. And we're looking again for Devion Coleman, who's been busy here in the second half, but now fourth and I would think go time. But no, they're going to look for the field goal to cut it to a one-score game.
0: So pulling a card out of, and I'm going to use it, but pulling a card out of Northwestern's playbook from last night, just cutting it to a one-score game. Kick is up, and it is going to be
1: no good.
0: No good. The kick is no good. It was short, bounced off the blue Milliken wrap that goes around the yellow post. Must have missed it by about 6 or 7 inches just underneath it. So it does not, the plan does not work. And Coach Reebok will be kicking himself on the what if game.
1: Yeah.
0: On that one. So it'll be a turnover on downs. And now if you're Milliken, you're looking for your defense to go, okay, guys, we either need a quick three and out or we need to get a turnover.
1: Yeah, the issue with that, too, is North Park just doesn't turn the ball over. So, you know, they've been able to beat them a couple of ways through the air and on the ground. Jumbo set here, though, to start for North Park.
0: Palmer, handoff. Up the middle, gets through that first line, then gets pulled down by multiple jerseys in blue on the carry from Marco Castro, the 6'2" sophomore running back from Wheatfield, Indiana, went to school at Kankakee Valley.
1: Because Kankakee's in Illinois, on the Illinois side. I don't know where Wheatfield, Indiana. There's a lot of Wheatfield in Indiana, I'll tell you that much.
0: Wheatfield, racetrack. Wheatfield.
1: Cornfield.
0: Palmer sets. It does not hand off. Now looks to throw. Launches it deep in the air, and it is incomplete. There's two blue jerseys and one white. The pass was intended for Kendall Cade. Cade cannot make the catch. And it's going to be 3rd and 7.
1: Sparkling coverage there by Latrell Hannon. Player from Lafayette Jefferson High School in Chicago. And now facing 3rd and 7, you might be able to get that stop you needed.
0: Big play right here for Milliken. Motion. Palmer clapping his hands together, now looking to throw. Rolls out, scrambles to the near side. Heavy pursuit. Now just gets rid of the football and incomplete. Throws it out of bounds into the Milliken bench.
1: And just beautiful man coverage. That was a Latrell Hannon again in coverage downfield, but good coverage by the linebackers on tight ends. Just absolutely buttoned up coverage to force a fourth down.
0: That heavy pressure forced him out of the pocket, scrambled out to his near side, and Palmer had nothing to do. And we'll see a punt for the first time today from North Park.
1: I don't know if Milliken's punted. We might see the punt. This might be the first punt of the day.
0: It is. Punt is up and down, and it's going to take a friendly North Park bounce all the way to the 19-yard line. That's where they will touch it. And so, after a missed field goal opportunity, the defense for Milliken does its job, forces a three and out, and now Milliken will start with 13-14 left in the fourth quarter, still down by 10.
1: That drive started at 14:05. They only took 45 seconds off the clock there. So Milliken certainly still in it, as I'm missing up my consonants. Consonants might be the biggest word I've ever used on a podcast.
0: We're going to teach Jacob some English after class. Gomez, hands off, nowhere to go for the run from where, and he runs into his offensive line wall, and in on the stop was number 85. Hold on, that is Mathis Bear.
1: What a name. Falconer, I think, Central High School in Jamestown, New York.
0: New York. All right. So Gomez sets up. Motions for AJ Lee to move. Now quick screenplay over to Lee. Lee right side, heavy pursuit. Breaks one tackle now off to the right-hand side. Gets forced out of bounds, trying to make that corner. Heavy pursuit coming in from the chase from Armando Martinez, the 5'11 Plano, Illinois native. Could not catch him, but used the end line to his advantage. Bring up a third and 10.
1: Plano, Illinois, home of Plano Plastics. They make, tackle boxes and stuff like that. Fun fact. Not made in Plano, Texas.
0: Although, given the list that we've had tonight.
1: You would assume.
0: I would.
1: This is a screen.
0: Stack said on the near side. Gomez, tons of movement, but no flag. Now throws it up in the air, and it is going to fall incomplete into the bench. Caught by number. Hold on, I got you. Give me a second. This is fantastic. Caught by Caleb Apodaca, the offensive lineman from Wakanda, Illinois. But he's not on the field right now, so it doesn't matter.
1: So
0: they'll bring up fourth and 10, and now Milliken will be forced to punt for the first time today. So after a three and out, we'll see another three and out.
1: Yeah, just a tough break. Looked like a screen, as I mentioned, but just immediate pressure. Had to throw it up down the sideline.
0: The punt from Schwint is caught at the 45-yard line. Fair catch is made and called, and that is where we will see the Vikings set up shop from their own 45 with 11:28 left. Your defense did its job last time, and Coach Reebok again pleading with his guys, hey, mind doing it again, please?
1: Yeah, just, it's not, you're looking at 11 minutes, so it's not immediately, hey, it's fourth down, we have to go for it down by 10, but you would like something else there, because if you don't get it on fourth and 10, your game's likely over. Here, at least with a punt, hopefully you can get a stop, get the ball quickly, and then score, and then, you need a lot, but certainly not out of reach. It's a two-score game here with 11:28, fourth quarter.
0: All right, so 27-17 in favor of North Park. Time not on your side, but what is happening? So they're resetting the game clock to 11:44. It was at 11:28.
1: Normally, clock issues benefit the home team, but this adjustment is going to actually really help Milliken. Adds another 15 seconds.
0: Thank you. Handoff, runs up the gut, and then runs into a wall, tripped up by a bunch of blue jerseys right there.
1: Good carry, though, on first down. You get 4 yards. Stay ahead of the sticks. Keep the clock moving. Again, you want to take more than 45 seconds off the clock, which is all they got in their previous drive.
0: And then the stop was Branson Peters, a 6-foot linebacker junior from Coalinga, California.
1: There are two players from Coalinga, California, and I'm not going to be able to find the other one. But they are both freshmen and both came over from Coalinga, California. The other one is Ray Osuna.
0: High snap, handoff again, right side. Finds some space and then races out of bounds on the carry from Aiden DeLisi.
1: Tough break there for Jameson Connell, who could not make the tackle. The junior had him. Really, it would have been about a gain of one or two, and said you lost about 3 yards by not making that tackle.
0: So it'll bring up a third and 3. Big play again. Milliken trying to get a stop here. Now adjustments made on defense as audible is called from North Park. Viking snap. Looking to throw. Now races off the right-hand side. He's in trouble. Taken down, and the sack is made. Holy cow. Big play made by the offensive line just falls apart. And Milken in on the stop. That'll bring up a fourth and five.
1: So Luca curbing sack and a massive one for Milliken. They have really struggled getting sacks this season. I believe it's only their second of the year. They had one on the first play of scrimmage, and now finally they pick up their second.
0: I just want to give a big shout-out to Anthony Washington, the 5'11", 286-pound sophomore from Wentzville, Missouri. Raced off the field quicker than any person I've ever seen ever.
1: That's not a penalty you want.
0: Here's the punt. Another booming one down to the 20-yard line that's going to be close. They're going to dive for it in the end zone, and it is going to be touchback.
1: Yeah, you got it. I mean, you can stop it like that. Are they going to call that down at the one? He slid into the end zone.
0: I tell you what.
1: They are. He slid into the end zone.
0: They're going to say that's down at the one.
1: Don't love that.
0: So Milliken will have 99 yards to go to get points if they want to get six. And while I calm down a steaming Jacob Thome, we will have 9 minutes and 23 seconds to get 10 points as Milliken trails here on this homecoming against North Park Vikings. AJ Lee on the field.
1: I wouldn't be shocked at a run here or a screen. Something short. Have to maintain the pressure.
0: Silas Gomez in the shotgun. AJ Lee next to him. Fakes a handoff. Quick throw to the left. And the catch is made at the 7-yard line. And somehow he made that in bounds. I have no idea how he caught that in. And so they'll have a little bit of a break here as they get out of immediate trouble.
1: Good job there by Amir Nixon.
0: And Gomez will go again. Looking to throw again. Quick throw up the middle intended for Lewis. No good.
1: Yeah, really good job here in the last two plays. Clean pocket for Gomez. Unfortunately,
0: sorry,
1: just Nixon. Misses Nixon.
0: Yeah, intended for Nixon. No good.
1: Not to be confused with Richard.
0: I am not a crook. So, we'll set up on a 27-17. Milliken trailing here. Looking to throw again. And the catch is made. Enough for a first down.
1: Yeah, right where they went right back to it. You're either going to screen them on that side or you're just going to run the dig on the outside. Your corners are playing off, so they're expecting, trying not to get beat. If they're going to keep playing that, just short and out of bounds. The
0: Big Blue not doing anything too fancy.
1: Yeah, they're just keeping it short, simple. Haven't been able to stretch the field yet.
0: Silas Gomez sets, showing blitz.
1: Come with it.
0: And now races up the middle. He's got space. Gomez up the middle, down to the left-hand side. Still on his feet and then pulled down around the 25-yard line.
1: Another Creekmer car care first down and stops the clock to move the sticks.
0: They rule him down to the 24. Now quickly back to the line of scrimmage as they go no huddle. Gomez marking instructions. Silas sets up. Now looks to throw again. Heavy pressure. Now out right up the middle. Then gets pulled down. Breaks the tackle. Still on his feet. Gets another 2 yards. AJ Lee.
1: Boy, A.J. Lee just did a complete spin, hit the B button on a 70-degree slant. I don't know how he was able to spin there. This Milliken offensive line has been fantastic here on this drive.
0: From the shotgun, Gomez sets up, has plenty of time, throws out the left-hand side, catch is made.
1: I think it went incomplete, unfortunately.
0: Lewis grabbed it, but they do rule him out of bounds.
1: Tough break there. Good coverage by North Park. But, yeah, just not able to keep it in on the far side. So the good news about the incompletion, though, is it does

0: All right. So Silas Gomez in the shotgun. AJ Lee next to him. Trips left. Caught. Enough for the first down.
1: Boy, this is fun. Amir Nixon goes up to his quarterback right before the ball snap. I whispered something to his ear. I'm pretty sure it was, hey, I'm going to be open. I'm going to stop, throw it to me. And he was. Amir Nixon again on a little out route to pick up a first down.
0: Amir and Gomez just have had a connection all day.
1: Chains are wrong.
0: Down left-hand side, breaks through. Yeah, I don't know what is going on. It was...
1: Chains are off by about 5 yards.
0: Yeah, that was bizarre.
1: They're still off. I don't know what.
0: Gomez sets up. I do not know what the down is. This is our second down, but I don't know what it's raised off the right hand side and pulled out of bounds.
1: So it should have been first and about 4.
0: Yeah.
1: And it said it was first and 9.
0: Now he's got a third down sign up.
1: Now we have an official timeout. I think we have an injured player in the Milliken bench, but it should be another first down or close to it. And instead, it's 3rd and 4. A bizarre situation. We have a North Park player down. Hopefully, he's all right.
0: Milliken might be discussing the.
1: Yeah, Coach Reebok is.
0: Coach Reebok might be arguing about the markers.
1: The chains were, I mean, completely wrong. And let's see here. Stats should have this. Although I don't have them up to date. Wi-Fi's made some great advances. I don't know if it's. Yeah, just kind of a bizarre situation, but Isaiah Bernadell is the injured Viking. He's able to make it off the field.
0: The Vikings coming back out. Coach Reebok still discussing, saying, hey, I have questions. 27-17, 6:16 left here in the fourth.
1: And so to explain this to people who aren't here, when Milliken snapped the ball, they snapped it about the 38-yard line to start the drive. The first down marker is at the North Park 48. So the original line of scrimmage is off by about 5 yards, which if you move the first down, it should be first down. And now they're going to challenge, which isn't going to change anything, but the marker was some either the original line of scrimmage on the first play was off, or the sticks are wrong.
0: One of the two. We'll try to figure this out. We'll see if the officials can figure this out as they take the long walk to the black tent. This is all the way on the far side of the football field. 6:16 left here in the fourth. We'll be back in just a minute. 1:63 the game.
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2: Welcome back to Milliken Football. So after further review, Jacob?
3: Okay, so the spot is right. The sticks are right. But where they snapped the ball on first and 10 was five. They snapped the ball on first and 15 when it should have been first and 10.
2: Yeah.
3: And so the challenge from Reebok's expressions are not going to be overturned.
2: Regardless, it's going to be third and 3 from the 49 of Milliken with 6:16 left. So the good news, if you're Milliken, is you only got to get to the 48-yard line.
3: I was right. I'm not insane.
2: Well, I wouldn't go that far.
3: So, I nailed it. So, the chains weren't right, is what they just came out and said. And so, it will be a first down, which is exactly what I was saying. They snapped the ball originally at the 38. They have it at the 49. This should have been a first down.
2: You're wrong again, Ernie.
3: I'm just glad I feel noticed.
2: So, it's first and 10 from the 49. And Silas Gomez and Milliken Blue, Big Blue have new signs of life. Gomez back to pass. Heavy pressure. Rolls off to his near side. Scrambling. Rolls forward, then runs out of bounds for all of that for a gain of about 6.
3: Yeah, I just ran for about, I don't know, 40 yards for a gain of 2.
2: Oh my gosh. I thought he got way farther than that. He did not. He only got to about the 50-yard line. So even he did not even get a gain of 2. He ran a long way to get a gain of about a yard. 2nd and 9.
3: Could have just thrown that out a little bit earlier.
2: My word. Gomez back. Throws quick. Caught. Then steps out of bounds on the catch made by Amir Nixon.
3: But Amir Nixon, every single time there he runs his out route, has got 8 yards. I mean, it has been consistent. He is racking up receptions.
2: Nixon and the Roman Aviles have been – Aviles has just not been on him at all, and he's been winning this battle each time.
3: That's Nixon's 9th catch.
2: Looking to throw again. Caught again, and Aviles loses that battle one more time.
3: It's catching – they're playing catch in the backyard right now. I mean, it is just way too easy right now. For number 4 to number 3.
2: So 27-17, Milliken trailing by 10, but driving. 4:48 left here in the fourth. Gomez. Silas sets, looks to throw, heavy pressure being pulled down, and catch is made in the end zone. Who else? Amir Nixon.
3: Well, now they just pull the bait and switch. He runs the out route, the sluggo route, and everybody goes, all right, I got a bite on the out route. And then he ran right by him and went, uh-oh, I have a guy wide open in the end zone for 6. And just like that, Milliken right back in it.
2: There it is. Amir Nixon cuts the deficit to 4.
3: Just beautiful football by Milliken there.
2: On the beautiful catch made in the end zone on a one-on-one matchup, and he was not going to be touched or denied. Now Nadal makes it a 3-point game.
3: Boy, they're a missed field goal away from having this thing tied.
2: And again, it goes back to that field goal attempt earlier. 27-24, 4:37 left here in this one. And now you start getting into interesting territory. 4:37 left here. And coaching decisions start becoming all too important. And again, we go back to the missed extra point from earlier. If you are North Park, a missed extra point that doinked off the left goalpost might have been the difference. Instead, it's a 3-point game.
3: Yeah.
2: And Milliken has a chance here.
3: Yeah, Milliken missed a 43-yard field goal, which is not a gimme in D3.
2: Yep.
3: But, and then you had the missed extra point. You had a fumble.
2: But the extra point is what I've been really leaning on here.
3: Yeah, I think you're 100% right. Because, I mean, you'd be looking at a 4-point game.
2: Yeah, Milliken's not playing to tie, but if you got 2 minutes left to drive, you know, racing down to the 25 as opposed to racing to the end zone becomes a whole different ball game.
3: Right.
2: So Milliken tries an onside kick. They try an onside kick. Are they going to have it? They have it. They have it. Milliken grabs it. Pulls down to the 45-yard line. It's all Milliken football. They fool everyone with an onside kick. Waiting for the official signal on here, but I think Milliken's going to have this ball.
3: As long as everybody's onside, they're good. It is a trick play. We'll break it down, and it's going to be Milliken football.
2: Holy cow. If you are listening at home, don't change that dial.
3: So what Milliken does is they just bring everybody in and run it at the football instead of nobody was out wide.
2: It looked like one of those mighty, mighty V huddles from the Mighty Ducks. That's what it looked like. Everyone bunched up. Then they all took off. Never seen that before. At least it worked. So Silas Gomez will get back to work here. Throws it to who else? Nixon through his hands.
3: He just wasn't ready. Nixon, he wasn't expecting it.
2: Nixon had it through his hands. And, yeah, Jacob had it right. And now they are bringing extra defenders over there. They had Darius Widers over there as well now.
3: Coach Reebok wants a conversation here with the officials.
2: So I'll bring up a 2nd and 10 from the 44-yard line.
3: Yeah, you got to make sure number 3 just doesn't beat you because he has beat you all night long.
2: You can slowly start to feel the momentum slowly starting to shift in this game. And while Milliken held the momentum through the first quarter and a half, it has been all North Park between the second, third, and even first part of the fourth.
3: Yeah, if you're just tuning in, this was 14-0 Milliken at one point.
2: Now they're resetting the game clock to 4:20. Nice.
3: I knew that joke was there.
2: I can't. So Silas Gomez will set up Amir Nixon on the near side. Lewis was a dagger in the first half. Amir Nixon has been the troublemaker here in the second. And while AJ Lee has been relatively quiet, and they're still having some troubles with the game clock.
3: And now it's at 4:26. And I think that's going to be right. So
2: while AJ Lee has been relatively quiet, now Gomez caught again. Guess who?
3: Yeah, I mean, he's uncoverable right now. Again, you could talk about this passing offense all you want, but this offensive line, I mean, they brought 7, and that offensive line held beautifully.
2: They know who's getting the ball. They're bringing 3 extra defenders to grab him. And at some point, what's going to happen is they're going to bring so many defenders to guard against Nixon that – and there you go. Run up to the left-hand side. Plenty of room. That's going to be close to the first down marker.
3: Yeah, great job there by Silas Gomez, taking his time, staying ahead of 6. Plenty of time. You have 3:44. You're already at the North Park 36. So you have plenty of time here as now Amir Nixon goes to the far or the left side of the field.
2: So now with the ball over at the 36, Gomez sets up. Throws on the near side off the marker intended for Devin Coleman.
3: Yeah, so they tried to do the same thing with a different receiver. Couldn't get the same results. There's fireworks going off in the background.
2: They already know. A little early, guys. We're not there yet.
3: So big third down. You're not in field goal range yet.
2: No, you probably need about 15 more yards, I'd say, given the miss from earlier. Coleman again over here. Gomez sets up. Lee next to him. Split set. Coleman takes off. Heavy run up the middle. Dives forward. He's in field goal range.
3: Yeah, Gomez just knows the internal clock. They brought a blitz, able to escape up the middle, and just as you mentioned, into field goal range.
2: So now with 3:08 left, as long as your guys can stay penalty-free, Now you're playing with house money. You can work for the end zone. Don't throw the ball away.
3: Yeah.
2: Try for the touchdown. Settle if you have to.
3: Interesting empty set here.
2: Five wide receivers. Screen play left side.
3: There's and a penalty.
2: Penalty.
3: Maybe timeout. Yeah, timeout. I'm
2: so,
3: sorry.
2: Yep. So timeout taken after the weird set play. North Park takes the timeout after looking to see what UIS had, Milliken had set up. We're going to take another break as I try to figure out what school I'm at. We're listening to 106.3 The Game.
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2: Welcome back to Big Blue Football. Milliken driving, 27-24, 2:39 left here in the fourth quarter. What can you say about this one? You wanted a close football game, you got it, my friend.
3: Yeah, you ain't kidding. This has been excellent here down the stretch.
2: So here we go. Silas Gomez sets up motion from Lewis. Looking to throw. Now takes off himself. Pulled down from behind on the gain of about five on the play. But again, it's okay right now.
3: Yeah, just trying to stay ahead of the sticks. Obviously, you'd love to get this any closer for a field goal attempt. Boy, they did not give a friendly marker there. They're just only going to say a gain of one. But there was another design screenplay potentially to Kevin Lewis. Gomez calls his own number instead. So certainly something to watch.
2: All right. Mr. Amir Nixon on the near side. Lone one-man coverage. Silas Gomez sets up. And now another whistle as time is called.
3: That's me, a two-minute warning.
2: Two-minute warning, excuse me. Two-minute warning is 27-24. As the ball is at the 23-yard line. So not in red zone yet, but right there. So what do you think here? 23-yard line, Jacob. We're not settling for the field goal. Obviously, you'd love to put in a touchdown. You know, put this one, you know, you're down by three, right? A touchdown would make it a four-point game, okay? But you settle for the field goal if you have to.
3: Yeah, I think that's kind of the thought process here is A, no penalties. B, don't turn this football over. Don't make it any harder on your young kicker than you have to. But it all goes back to what you've mentioned pretty much all game, that missed extra point, right? I mean, if they don't miss that extra point, it's a four-point game. Milliken has to score a touchdown. And Caleb Natale coming into this one, he was 6-6. He's already missed a field goal, though. We'll see. His long this season is 39.
2: We talked a little bit earlier about, you know, taking advantage of moments and taking advantage of opportunities. And here's a big one right here. Gomez sets up again, four wide receivers. Lee blocking. Now Gomez rolls out to his near side, scrambles, throws it over to Lee. Lee got it. Hit hard. That's still up on his feet. Breaks forward, still going, down to the 4-yard line, and then pulled down around the 3. How did Lee hang on to that football?
3: That's the second catch he's made that I just don't understand how it stuck to his hands. I mean, this thing, he was hit incredibly hard and kept going. He was hit at about the 10 and gets the thing all the way down. It's going to be spotted inside of the 5, down to the 4, and we're on the side of the Creative Media Services red zone.
2: Lee had the football, got hit as he was holding it with one hand. Still was able to pull that one in and still move forward for a gain of about 6.
3: So important to know here with minute 24, Milliken has all 3 timeouts. North Park just 1.
2: First and goal from the 4-yard line.
3: I think we're going to have a turkey man timeout taken. Maybe not. I don't know what's going on.
2: The play clock is going. It's down to 8. Oh, they were waiting for it to go. Now they call timeout.
3: Yeah, so, again, Coach Reebok wanted to bleed some time off the clock. Don't want to give North Park too much time here. I mean, you're in a good spot for, obviously, a game-tying field goal, but you love six. Just four more yards, but need some more points.
2: All right, so you got yourself in a little bit of a situation here. You 27-24, Milliken driving. You have the ball at the four-yard line. Well, A.J. Lee has not had a big game. You don't have a whole lot of room to be able to use Amir Nixon. So, you know, maybe try having Silas Gomez push forward here on a quarterback keeper, maybe an option play. But the screen play has been working extremely well for you.
3: Yeah, I think that's where you kind of look at your receivers. Either Lewis, Nixon, I just don't think it's a screen type of receiver. But I really see, you know, something designed to Kevin Lewis here on a screen can make a lot of sense. And then, as you mentioned, I think, you know, Silas Gomez with his legs is never a bad option, the experienced keeper for Milliken.
2: All right, so here we go. Where on the field? Joshua, where that is. Gomez in front of him in the shotgun.
3: Where? Bigger goal line back.
2: One wide receiver up top. That's Nixon. Wide receiver on the bottom is Devin Coleman. Hands off. Where? Hit hard. Pulled from behind. And then taken down for a loss of two.
3: Great job there by big 9'6". Giancarlo Casanova from Atlanta. He had a great push and pushed him backwards.
2: So now under a minute left here in the game.
3: Milliken still with two timeouts.
2: They're going to try again here. Second and goal from the six. No hurry for these guys. No panic from these guys. Still plenty of time. Ware next to Gomez again. Silas sets up from the shotgun. Hands off. Nope. And gets it through. Ware on his feet. Still going. Got it. There it is. Touchdown, Milliken.
3: So their Mount Zion chiropractic touchdown, second of the day for Joshua Ware, and the Big Blues storm ahead with 37.3 left in this one.
2: And now trying to put the finishing touches on what has been an absolute comeback. Nadel. Kick is up and through. 31-27, 37 seconds left. And again, the onside kick.
3: Yeah.
2: A huge, huge moment in this game, Jacob.
3: Yeah, I think the story of this one has been special teams. I mean, between you had the fumble on the opening kick, you had the missed extra point, you had a missed field goal, the onside kick. Really, special teams has been huge. And
2: the doink heard around the world.
3: Yeah, yeah. Again, even though, you know, we've talked about it so much, it's still coming in play, because if it's 28-31, you only need to get in a field goal range.
2: Correct.
3: But down by four, you got to get a touchdown.
2: So now you have another opportunity here. And again, when you are special teams here, you've already seen this kick return team have some big moments to come back. I would look probably for a squib kick here.
3: Yeah, I think squib's the right way to go.
2: You don't want to put anything up in the air. Put it on the ground. Don't put it out of bounds, or I don't know, maybe you do put it out of bounds. Let them start at the 40-yard line. Let me see. So here we go as he gets ready to go here. Here's the kick. And he does kick it a line drive over the left-hand side. Does go out of bounds.
3: Yeah, just going to let him have it at the 40. Not a bad play. Again, North Park burned two timeouts defensively, so they only have one left to get this thing down.
2: So a 31-27 lead for Milliken, 37 precious seconds on the clock. North Park will start their drive from the 40-yard line. The 35-yard line, excuse me. So here we go for Palmer, who has been flawless here today. Rolls out, forward, throws up the middle, nearly picked. Goes right through the hands of his receiver, and it's nearly intercepted.
3: Boy, the interception would have been huge, but that's a massive drop either way for Dylan.
2: Calix Dillon.
3: Thank you.
2: No, you're good.
3: We messed up his name.
2: That was the one I struggled with earlier.
3: So, but that would have been a catch about the 50-yard line.
2: So Palmer sets up again. Looking to throw. Again, right up the middle. And this one is caught at the 45-yard line in Milliken territory. 26 seconds left. Clock starts going. 23-22. Looking to throw again. And nearly, it's going to be dropped. 19 seconds.
3: Boy, that is two again, horrible two, drops.
2: Two passes that have been kind of knocked up in the air. And, you know, anytime you have passes that are tipped up, you get nervous as an offensive coordinator.
3: Yeah, those can easily turn into interceptions. But, yeah, I mean, those two catches, you're looking at, you're closer to the 20 instead of midfield.
2: Ball right in front of us at the 45-yard line. And now timeout is called. Timeout is called by Milliken.
3: Talk about the atmosphere here.
2: It's loud.
3: And crowd getting into it.
2: Milliken had a 14-0 lead here in this one. It was then North Park took over. Thanks to two turnovers, North Park jumped out to a 27-14 lead. Milliken cut the deficit to 27-17. Then Milliken took over.
3: Yeah, it goes back to that onside kick. That was one of the more interesting onside kicks. I mean, that was a true trickery of a play and just bounced beautifully for Milliken. But that has been the kind of changer of the tides here.
2: Scored a touchdown, answered with another one. Amir Nixon, as much of a hero in this game as a few others, but Amir Nixon, our player of the game so far here in this one.
3: 12, a buck 30, and a touchdown.
2: Here's the play. Rolling forward, still time. Now it's just really small. Interception! Interception made! It just dives down, and it's going to be caught and stolen away. The interception made by Latrell Hannon, the defensive back from Chicago, Illinois, Lafayette Jefferson. The first interception by Palmer with 8.9 seconds left will seal the deal for Milliken.
3: Boy, we have a fight.
2: And now it's going to be trouble. Referees are in there as there's a scrum on the field as both sides not happy with each other. Lots of people, both benches, and now referees sending everybody back to their respective sidelines. Coach Reebok in there, sending his players back. Milliken's going to come away, though, with a big win here.
3: Yeah, a massive one. One that they, you know, you're midway through really the third quarter and heading into halftime, you're like, man, we blew this opportunity. We had a great 14-0 lead. Talk about the fight to come all the way back. And Latrell Hannon, standout defensive back, the senior, comes up with a huge interception. And now Milliken can just knee this one out. We'll have they'll need to figure out the flags. Whatever it was after the play, so they won't take the interception off the field. But it'll be Milliken ball. It'll just kind of depend on where.
2: 8.9 seconds left. Milliken does lead this one. They will have the ball back, 31-27. We will break down all of the action when the game is done. Do not go anywhere. We'll tell you all about it, especially if you're just joining us. We'll have all the follow-up on this one as Milliken is going to pull up a big win here at home. After a tough week last week and a week that we will not talk about, they come back and pick up a big win at home here, which was a much-needed win. And you know, you faced adversity, right? You faced toughness, and you did what you had to do to pick up a big win. And this is a big one for these boys.
3: Well, the sideline just got their butt chewed.
2: Yeah, they did.
3: Four.
2: Yeah, they ridiculous. They. So I'll tell you, if you are listening, they were all forced to take one knee and. Yeah, let's just put it this way. I don't think that's the only butt chewing that they will get for the extracurriculars that took place about 5 minutes ago. But it's been an interesting game, Jacob.
3: Yeah, let's listen in to see what they call here. So it's going to be offsetting penalties, which isn't a shocker. It's going to be after the penalty or after the play. So, again, like we mentioned, it'll stick for Milliken. The only thing that would be in question, I think, would be suspensions for next week. But
2: yeah,
3: and they'll have information. That, yeah,
2: they'll have that. They'll write it down.
3: So
2: Milliken will take a knee and victory formation, and that should do it for this one. With only one timeout left for each team. That should do it for this one.
3: What a game.
2: Milliken is going to come away with a 31-27 win tonight. And a big moment here. And sure enough, that does it. Holy cow, ladies and gentlemen. Milliken football, Big Blue, picks up a 31-27 win here this evening. They will improve to 2-2 on the campaign as they get ready to face Carroll next week right here. But it's going to be a Milliken win tonight. We're going to take a quick break, then we'll break down all of the action. You're listening to 106.3 The Game, back in just a moment. Milliken wins.
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2: 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Glad to be with you here as we are getting ready to talk here a little bit about everything that went on in a wild one in Decatur, Illinois. Jacob Thome alongside myself, Leroy Clamolo. Glad to be with you here this evening in what was a absolutely wild one in Decatur. And let's get things started off here. It started off crazy to start. Milliken kicked off, and it was North Park that took off like a shot, only to turn the ball over on the 50-yard line. Milliken came away with it. Promptly raced down the field and scored right off the bat, taking a 7-0 lead.
3: Yeah, that was, I mean, as good of a start as you can ask for at any football game is kicking off immediately the fumble, and then you have the touchdown on a really nice play to who we thought was going to be the receiver of the game, and Kevin Lewis, who still had a nice game. Lewis ends 6 for 90 without a touchdown, but obviously we'll get into the other receiver later in this one.
2: Lewis had a great first half, and Milliken added another touchdown just at the very start of the second quarter. In fact, we joked that Milliken's process of this game was, hey, we can win the game if we just don't let North Park hold the football, because it was all Milliken just dragging through that whole first half. But as the second quarter progressed, you slowly started to see the momentum slowly start to shift because Milliken started making mistakes.
3: Yeah, North Park had a nice drive, and then Milliken just gifted him. 14 points, a couple of really bad interceptions for Silas Gomez. Well, the first one, I think he was hit as he throws over the middle of the field. That can be iffy. The second one is just kind of a blown screenplay that ends up almost being taken back for 6. And then it goes, you're up 14-7. All right, we're managing this. And then it's 20-14 as you head into halftime, North Park with a lead.
2: Field conditions were really, really sloppy. Players were slipping. Players were falling. And coming out of halftime, it was North Park that was starting to pull away. In fact, they jumped out to a 27-14 lead. And it felt like whoever scored next was going to win the game. And in fact, it was going to be Millikan who scored next. They kicked a field goal that made it 27-17. And they tried doing another field goal. That didn't go, and it still stayed 27-17. We then saw a couple punts, which we hadn't seen any punts at all. Then things started getting really interesting.
3: Yeah, that's when everything kind of turned around. Millikan with a really nice touchdown drive, and then the play of the game, the onside kick, a bizarre onside kick, just bunch everybody up in the middle, just trick play. Nobody was ready. Millikan comes away with it, and then we're on from there.
2: Yeah, they just gathered everybody together. Looked like they were in a huddle, and then the huddle just quickly broke. They all cheered as they ran. It looked like I don't even know how to describe it. It looked like they were just like cheerleaders running away from the ball, and then they kicked it.
3: Yeah,
2: and they landed on the football. They grabbed the football, and thank you. And they were able to grab it and take off and got the onside kick. And they were able to get points and scored. And it made it 27-24 as it was going to be Amir Nixon who took over this game.
3: Yeah, that was the story of the game. He had some really nice out route stuff. It was just really a ton of just, hey, 5-yard outs. That's what we're just going to throw to Amir Nixon. And then it went an out and up, and that was an issue. Just a beautiful play call from Millikan, able to beat their corner down the sideline for 6. And then that really changed the course of this one. And then Joshua Ware able to punch it in to take the final score to 31-27.
2: Joshua Ware punching it in at the seven-yard rush with 3 minutes and 54 seconds left. That really was the difference maker. Millikan hangs on for a 31-27 win after a interception from Paul Palmer, who had been perfect up to that point on the season.
3: Yeah.
2: And finishes the night 12 for 20, 113 yards, 2 touchdowns, and 1 sack. Silas Gomez finishes 31 for 41, 304 yards, 2 touchdowns, including a 51-yard throw. Amir Nixon, 16 targets, 12 receptions, 130 yards, 1 touchdown. And Kendall Cade with 7 targets, 39 yards for North Park. But this really was, and again, we talked a little bit about this during the Luther game, but especially for this one really felt like a game of momentum. Momentum swings really was the story of this one.
3: Yeah, I mean, this is a tale of really 3 games. You have Millikan coming out. It's 14-0, and then you have the North Park swing where they're able to push it out to their biggest lead, 27-17, and then it's another kind of Millikan swing as they're able to push it to the final 31-27.
2: The numbers, though, if you just look at the numbers, Millikan dominated.
3: Yeah.
2: 24-11 on first downs, 144-71 for rushing yards, 317-113 for passing yards, 461-184 for total offensive yards. But it's just, you know, when you look at time of possession, 40 minutes to 19 for time of possession. And we were talking about that during the first half especially. It felt like Millikan had the ball almost that entire first quarter. It is just one of those things where, you know, whenever North Park had the ball, they just capitalized on it.
3: Yeah, they're gifted two, right, in the red zone. I mean, they start with 2 in their own red zone, which really helps them. Also, I mean, Millikan did a great job on 3rd and 4th down. They're 7-13 on 3rd and 3-3 on 4th down, which they'd struggled in coming into this one. So that is just kind of a quick view of it. Also, I thought they did a really good job of getting A.J. Lee going in the second half. He ends up 13 carries, 74 yards, and no touchdowns, but 5.5 yards per carry. Joshua Ware also with 2 touchdowns on the ground. So they did get their running game going, which is something we talked about at the halftime break.
2: All right, that's going to do it for us from here. Jacob, your final thoughts from today's game?
3: What a fun one. It's been the season of blowouts so far, 106.3 The Game. So finally glad to get a fun one. And it was a joy to be accompanied by you. I want to give a quick shout-out to all of our sponsors really quick. 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Didn't get to read his read today, but certainly Butterfinger's worth having. 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
2: All right, that's going to do it for us from here. Again, our final score here tonight, Milliken, Big Blue, 31. North Park Vikings 27. Join us again on next Saturday, October 3rd at 1 p.m. as Milliken will take on Carroll University. That game will be taking place again next Saturday at 1 p.m. We'll have all the action for you next weekend. So don't forget to join us then. On behalf of Jacob Thome, my name is Lyric Lamola, and we will be back next week. If I don't see you, have a fantastic rest of your evening. Go Milliken.
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0: which means they might not want to lose again, or maybe they can lose one. They've got Texas A&M next week, who did not play well in the loss to Kentucky that we'll discuss. And I don't know, maybe they're wounded and coming in. I don't know how you respond from the emotion of this night. It's such a unique event. They kind of have a little bit of time, but, man, Kentucky, Mississippi State, neither of these are gimmies anymore. And then they got a late deal with Bama, Texas, and Tennessee all in a row. What do you think of LSU's playoff chances at this spot, Max? We'll do the same for Ole Miss in a sec.
1: Yeah, I think it's treacherous. And I, you know, you could say, okay, yeah, A&M is not the team we thought they would be. You certainly got exposed by Kentucky yesterday. But that's going to be a really tough one. I think Mike Elko is going to, whip his team into shape this week after, a game like that. And what a brutal loss at home. You're right, Dan. You go through the schedule and there's just not a lot that you're just sort of writing off as automatic wins. Especially if Leavitt, obviously what a miracle that he was able to play in this game after all of his ailments, but you got to keep him healthy and you got to, the Trinidad's Green injury, I hope it's not severe, but I mean, you're going to need some injury luck to kind of get through this run because this is a team that, you didn't get that second portal in the spring to go fix all your needs. You tried the NFL portal and it didn't work, but I think you've got, this is the team you got and they're still learning on the go. And you are seeing guys step up, I think, on both sides of the ball, but I don't know if LSU, The level we saw against Clemson, that's going to be the question. It's just like, can they, and obviously we know a little more about Clemson now, but can you sustain that level of high play here over 12 games? I think it's going to be really tough to do. I'm not saying that they're going to go 6-6 by any means, but they're going to be one of those teams, I think, that's kind of right on the fringe there of if you're a 9-3, like Texas was last year, and you've got a loss to an opponent people didn't expect, then it's going to be you're probably campaigning to try to get into this thing.
0: Yeah. And Mark, same question about LSU and Ole Miss. Ole Miss is at Florida next week, at Vanderbilt, Missouri, at Texas. They still got Georgia late and who knows what Oklahoma is going to be. And then they get the Egg Bowl way at the end and Mississippi State's pretty good. So, but they've got that advantage at 3-0. So, playoff thoughts on both teams, from your perspective.
2: Yeah, I kept LSU in, I think, at number 10 for this week just because A&M lost and, USC's defense didn't look great. And, Penn State hasn't played anybody yet. I did have Penn State in there. But, I moved Ole Miss up to number 2 behind Texas. I just think they've got one of the better wins in the country. I think they've got the two best players in the country when Lacey's healthy. I think Chambliss might be the best player in the country, but they got to be careful next week going into the Swamp. I think the early line is the Gators by 1.5, which is surprising, but John Summerall's got them playing well. They got one of the best receiver rooms in the country, and we know how Ole Miss's defense has struggled at times. Buster Faulkner's been drawing them up for Aaron Filo, who's played well so far. So that's suddenly a huge game in Gainesville next week. And, Pete Golding said this wasn't our Super Bowl, but it was for about 10 months. And for the fans and the program and Keith Carter, the athletics director. I mean, they wanted this one bad. And, it's emotionally, they've got to rebound pretty quickly.
0: Yeah, I think that for Ole Miss, a loss would have been just devastating. Again, for the program, Lane would have had this advantage, even a greater advantage over the program in recruiting. And then momentum for everything. They do an incredible job with their collective and trying to build the program up under these new rules to where they could be a powerhouse in the SEC, which they struggled to do for decades before. And that's why this new era is a little better for some of these other teams that have that will. But I do love that this game mattered has real meaning beyond just the emotional meaning. Of what was just a fabulous night. It was the Ole Miss fans showed out. They did everything you would expect. Again, the fact that Lane Kiffin had been back to a number of these games, including the Tennessee one where he got golf balls and mustard bottles thrown at him, and he seemed overwhelmed more by this. Obviously, there's not that there was no buffer of time. The players pointing at him, all of that. Just an absolutely fantastic night for college football. It's just, I don't know. You almost can't explain it to other people how this went down or all the little stuff I mentioned. Earlier in the day, although not much earlier because of all the lightning delays, Alabama, FSU, Florida State 21-6, they were up. I've seen teams play better when they fire their coach, never when an AD gets fired. That was kind of weird. See, kind of pro sports. But they were playing great, and then there was a lightning delay, and then Keylon Russell just went crazy. 320 yards, three touchdowns through the air, 57-yard run on his own. He can absolutely fly. Really, really good win for Bama. I know Florida State, you can say they're not going to have a great team, but they're playing really well there. Max, what are your thoughts on the Tide win?
1: Keylon Russell's coming. I mean, if you go watch that house call from 57 yards out in the third quarter that ripped that game open, like there's just not a lot of guys that can do what he can do when he's really clicking and figuring it out. And when we're watching him kind of grow up as he goes here, but 23 of 33 of the air against Florida State, playing from behind, as you said, for a bunch of that game. You know, I think that you see the run game is starting to come together with their true freshman Crowell and Brown. They ran it well against Florida State in the fourth quarter when they needed to. And I just think, you know, like when you watch like Chambliss and Levitt go head to head, you just like, you see all the experience and savviness and all that kind of stuff. Like Bama is younger and, you know, they're probably, you know, they could get into more of these types of shootouts. They could get into some traps and some trouble. But God, the trajectory of where DeBoer's got that offense going right now, I think is really exciting. And I just think by the time we're seeing Keylon Russell play his best football, like, I think it's going to be Heisman level football.
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11: And being evaluated at the hospital. Over on the SEC Network, Austin Simmons just tossed his third TD pass to give 19th-ranked Missouri a 24-17 lead on number 24 Mississippi State in the third. And a pair of upsets by the unranked are first in Happy Valley.
12: Clock continues to run. 125. Joseph gets the snap. Four receivers out on routes. Looks to the near side. Throws over the middle. It's Harris wide open. Flag blown as he goes to the 30. Breaks the tackle. 20. 10. Touchdown, Wisconsin. 72 yards. And pending the penalty, the Badgers have the lead with 1:13 to go.
11: Mike Cousins with the call on ESPN Radio. Wisconsin scored twice in the last 4 minutes to beat 13th-ranked Penn State 24-20. While Wake Forest held on for the 30-27 win over 16th-ranked Louisville and improved to 3-1 for the third time in the last five seasons. On the baseball, where Blue Jays righty Max Scherzer said he will wait until the offseason to decide whether he wants to play a 20th Major League season in 2027. The three-time Cy Young Award winner expected to start on short rest against Cincinnati on Sunday.
13: Hey, it's Michelle Smallman. Coming up Monday, Jalen Hurts and the Eagles head to Chicago looking to stay hot. So can Jalen Hurts continue to silence his doubters? We'll talk about it on Unsportsmanlike, 6 a.m. Eastern, right here on ESPN Radio, ESPN2, and ESPNU.

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4: Controversial. You know, they have shed some players this offseason, Aaron Wiggins, so that they can create room.
5: Isaiah Joe.
4: So that they can create room to pay guys like Cason Wallace and be able to keep Shai Gilgeous-Alexander, Chet Holmgren, Jalen Williams together, along with like Alex Caruso. And they did re-sign Isaiah Hartenstein. So I don't think we need to spend much time there. I mean, that's, you know,
5: A.J. Mitchell is going to get paid soon, and I'm sure OKC would like it to be there.
4: Right. And so we'll see. They had two first-round picks in this draft. We'll see how those guys look this year. Number two, San Antonio Spurs. They rank second in players, fifth in management, ninth in draft. And, you know, a large part of their outlook is tied to their three young stars, which is Victor Wembanyama, Dylan Harper, and Stephon Castle. It's interesting, Bobby, they're a little bit, they rank 20, you know, the Thunder ranked 29th in money. And the reason you say is not because they're broke, but because they've got so much money committed to those top three. San Antonio, this is where their quote unquote weakest is money as well. Even though they haven't spent a lot yet, they have two guys on maxes already, which are Victor Wembanyama, although he took less, he's taking less than he could have, and De'Aaron Fox. And then they obviously have to pay Castle and others coming forward. So, but I don't think that's too controversial. Where I think we will get into discussions is number three, McMahon.
5: This one is, they have the Boston Celtics as third, fresh off of a widely panned trade, where they gave up an all-NBA player in his prime in Jaylen Brown. And management, number two, which, listen, Brad Stevens is, you know, you hear Brad Stevens, Sam Presti. Those are, I would say, the consensus is those are the top two lead basketball executives in the NBA. Despite the fact that, again, Brad Stevens got ripped by a lot of people for the Jaylen Brown trade that they executed. They're also very high on players, five, which I find that to be interesting, and market six. And then they are upper middle of the pack in money at 12 and right in the middle of the pack in the draft at 15. Players five, that is an interesting one. That we're looking at this right now as the fifth best roster in the NBA. I think that's subject for debate right there.
6: Oh, I agree. I mean, listen, I, when I went back and looked at when I voted, I think I had them ninth or 10th in players. And I look back on where we had them. A year ago, we had them, I think 18th overall.

0: Jaguars, of course, coached by another man that my co-host Mark Zeno is madly in love with in Liam Cohen, who also does a pretty fine job of calling plays. By the way, I realized the reason I had that brain fart, Mark Zeno, because I'm still hung up on the Iowa Hawkeyes victory, their first 4-0 start since 2021. Another statement in the SEC. That's next on ESPN Radio.
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0: 2026, Wired, that defense, oh boy, Kane Womack has those boys flying around too. It's game night here on ESPN Radio, the ESPN app, Mia O'Brien, Mark Zeno. We are presented by Progressive Insurance, and we are now joined by Caleb Woodson, one of those senior linebackers for Kane Womack and Kalen DeBoer in Tuscaloosa. Caleb, thank you so much for joining us. 12 tackles for you in a 49-18 win over South Carolina this evening. Why has this defense been so productive to begin the year?
15: Yeah, I think we're just dialed in on the process, you know, preparation each week leads to our confidence come game time. So, you know, I think we're really just focused on, you know, preparing each week so we can perform on game day.

0: the safety wasn't far enough over Reese to be able to make a play on that. Maybe he could have if we threw it over top. But as soon as I snapped the ball, I just periffed what that corner was doing, and he kind of bailed and was kind of soft on Reese. And so me and Reese were on the same page to be able to go back shoulder with it, and he made an incredible grab, got 2 feet in. And, you know, that just shows, you know, Reese is somebody that I trust to make a play in the biggest moment.
1: What a throw, what a win by Iowa. A lot more college football coming up. Also, as we reach the final day of the regular season, we're getting a better idea of the wild card matchups in Major League Baseball. The details next. 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
10: 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Plenty of drama still to cover in the college football world. But first, we go to the Diamond. Best team in the National League West, the Los Angeles Dodgers in the Bay. Taking on the San Francisco Giants. Dodgers at the plate in the ninth inning, knotted at three.
11: Kike swings, hammers it. Deep left center. Way back and gone. And Kike Hernandez gives the Dodgers a 4-3 lead with a leadoff home run in the ninth.
10: The call on AM 570 LA Sports. Dodgers win 5-3. Dodgers approved a 99-62. They'll have a bye along with the Brewers heading in the playoffs in the National League. Here's ESPN MLB insider Buster Olney on MLB on ESPN Radio on his confidence level on the Dodgers heading into the playoffs.
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9: 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Plenty of drama still to cover in the college football world. But first, we go to the Diamond. Best team in the National League West. The Los Angeles Dodgers in the Bay. Taking on the San Francisco Giants. Dodgers at the plate in the ninth inning. Knotted at three.
10: Kike swings, hammers it. Deep left center. Way back and gone. And Kike Hernandez gives the Dodgers a 4-3 lead with a leadoff home run in the ninth.
9: The call on AM 570 LA Sports. Dodgers win 5-3. Dodgers approved a 99-62. They'll have a bye along with the Brewers heading in the playoffs in the National League. Here's ESPN MLB insider Buster Olney on MLB on ESPN Radio on his confidence level on the Dodgers heading into the playoffs.
11: I feel a lot better about them than I did 2 weeks ago. It feels like as we've gone down the stretch, they've gotten answers. You know, guys have gotten hot, guys have gotten healthy, they're coming back. They do really remind me of those late 90 Yankee teams that I covered where, you know, they could look old, those teams, and they could look tired, and they might be mediocre in the regular season. Certainly, you look back at the 99 Yankees, 2000 Yankees, there were times when they struggled, and then it was like October was the time when the light bulb came on, and that experience became a weapon and became something that you know, was useful for them. And I think that's how other players, you know, folks with other players with other teams view the Dodgers, that they're going to be really difficult to beat once you get to October because you're going to have to overcome all the experience they've accumulated.

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6: 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Plenty of drama still to cover in the college football world. But first, we go to the Diamond. Best team in the National League West, the Los Angeles Dodgers in the Bay. Taking on the San Francisco Giants. Dodgers at the plate in the ninth inning, knotted at three.
7: Kike swings, hammers it. Deep left center. Way back and gone. And Kike Hernandez gives the Dodgers a 4-3 lead with a leadoff home run in the ninth.
6: The call on AM 570 LA Sports. Dodgers win 5-3. Dodgers approved a 99-62. They'll have a bye along with the Brewers heading in the playoffs in the National League. Here's ESPN MLB insider Buster Olney on MLB on ESPN Radio on his confidence level on the Dodgers heading into the playoffs.
8: I feel a lot better about them than I did 2 weeks ago. It feels like as we've gone down the stretch, they've gotten answers. Guys have gotten hot. Guys have gotten healthy. They're coming back. They do really remind me of those late 90 Yankee teams that I covered where, you know, they could look old, those teams, and they could look tired, and they might be mediocre in the regular season. Certainly, you look back at the 99 Yankees, 2000 Yankees, there were times when they struggled, and then it was like October was the time when the light bulb came on, and that experience became a weapon and became something that, was useful for them. And I think that's how other players, folks with other players with other teams view the Dodgers, that they're going to be really difficult to beat once you get to October because you're going to have to overcome all the experience they've accumulated.
6: All right, let's get to Detroit now. It was one of those moments that felt solely unique to the game of baseball. Justin Verlander making his final career start in his 21st season. Verlander allowed 2 runs, 5 hits in 5 1/3 innings, 1 walk, 6 strikeouts in his 91-pitch outing, and it was a special visitor that came to the mound for his final exit.
9: And here comes A.J. Hinch. And that'll be it for Justin Verlander. My, and look at this, Dan. Look who's going to get the ball from Justin Verlander and giving Daddy a big hug on the mound.
10: Oh, my goodness.
9: What a moment.
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9: Embracing the 7-year-old.

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2: 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Plenty of drama still to cover in the college football world. But first, we go to the Diamond. Best team in the National League West, the Los Angeles Dodgers in the Bay. Taking on the San Francisco Giants. Dodgers at the plate in the ninth inning, knotted at three.
3: Kike swings, hammers it, deep left center, way back and gone, and Kike Hernandez gives the Dodgers a 4-3 lead with a leadoff home run of the ninth.
2: The call on AM 570 LA Sports. Dodgers win 5-3. Dodgers approved a 99-62. They'll have a bye along with the Brewers heading in the playoffs in the National League. Here's ESPN MLB insider Buster Olney on MLB on ESPN Radio on his confidence level on the Dodgers heading into the playoffs.
4: I feel a lot better about them than I did 2 weeks ago. It feels like as we've gone down the stretch, they've gotten answers. Guys have gotten hot, guys have gotten healthy, they're coming back. They do really remind me of those late 90 Yankee teams that I covered where, you know, they could look old, those teams, and they could look tired, and they might be mediocre in the regular season. Certainly, you look back at the 99 Yankees, 2000 Yankees, there were times when they struggled, and then it was like October was the time when the light bulb came on, and that experience became a weapon and became something that was useful for them. And I think that's how other players, folks with other players with other teams view the Dodgers, that they're going to be really difficult to beat once you get to October because you're going to have to overcome all the experience they've accumulated.
2: All right, let's get to Detroit now. It was one of those moments that felt solely unique to the game of baseball. Justin Verlander making his final career start in his 21st season. Verlander allowed 2 runs, 5 hits in 5 1/3 innings, 1 walk, 6 strikeouts in his 91-pitch outing, and it was a special visitor that came to the mound for his final exit.
5: And here comes A.J. Hinch. And that'll be it for Justin Verlander. My, and look at this, Dan. Look who's going to get the ball from Justin Verlander and giving Daddy a big hug on the mound.
6: My goodness.
5: What a moment.
6: If that doesn't bring tears to your eyes, I don't know what will.
5: Embracing his 7-year-old daughter on the mound, Justin Verlander. A big hug from A.J. Hinch, his skipper. Truly an incredible career for Justin Verlander. Its feet here at Comerica Park. Justin Verlander will leave the mound for the final time in his Hall of Fame career. What a scene this is at Comerica Park.
2: The call 97.1, the ticket. Amazing stuff. Tigers win, by the way, 4-3. All right, let's get to the battle in the AL Central. White Sox began the day a game back of the Tigers. White Sox hosting the Rockies in the ninth. Colorado already holding a 6-3 advantage. Hunter Goodman with 2 runners on.
7: Will swing and drive it to left, to the warning track, to the wall, leaping Antonio.

0: she can't get it. Touch them all time. The capper, number 41, with two aboard. Hunter Goodman makes it 9-3 Rockies.
1: They call an 850 KOA. Sox lose 9-6. So with the White Sox loss, if the Guardians take care of business against the Royals, a division and a first round bye is all theirs. In Kansas City we go. Guardians up 6-3 in the seventh with more to add.
2: Rocchio swings and hits it high in the air, deep to left field, down towards the corner, going back is Collins. He looks up and it's gone. Number 14 on the year for Brian Rocchio as he puts it just inside the foul pole down the left field line, and it's 7-3 Cleveland in the seventh.
1: The call on ESPN Radio, and Rocchio kept adding in the ninth.
2: Rocchio launches one deep to right. Caglione back, and it's out of here. Brian Rocchio homers from both sides of the plate, and it's 9-5 Cleveland in the ninth.
1: It's Cleveland's seventh division crown in the past 11 seasons with that win. Again, they win 9-5, their third in a row. But the White Sox, they are officially in as a wild card team as well. Again, the Guardians are your champions of the AL Central. Up next, a health scare for the Oregon Ducks. We'll cover it. That's coming up on ESPN Radio.
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14: Right now, partly to mostly cloudy skies and 57 degrees. Later on, sunshine and clouds mixed with a slight chance of rain and a high of 78 degrees. And for tonight, clear skies with a low of 48 degrees.

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3: 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Plenty of drama still to cover in the college football world. But first, we go to the Diamond. Best team in the National League West, the Los Angeles Dodgers in the Bay. Taking on the San Francisco Giants. Dodgers at the plate in the ninth inning, knotted at three.
4: Kike swings, hammers it. Deep left center. Way back and gone. And Kike Hernandez gives the Dodgers a 4-3 lead with a leadoff home run of the night.
3: The call on AM 570 LA Sports. Dodgers win 5-3. Dodgers approved a 99-62. They'll have a bye along with the Brewers heading in the playoffs in the National League. Here's ESPN MLB insider Buster Olney on MLB on ESPN Radio on his confidence level on the Dodgers heading into the playoffs.
5: I feel a lot better about them than I did 2 weeks ago. It feels like as we've gone down the stretch, they've gotten answers. You know, guys have gotten hot, guys have gotten healthy, they're coming back. They do really remind me of those late 90 Yankee teams that I covered where, you know, they could look old, those teams, and they could look tired, and they might be mediocre in the regular season. Certainly, you look back at the 99 Yankees, 2000 Yankees, there were times when they struggled, and then it was like October was the time when the light bulb came on, and that experience became a weapon and became something that you know, was useful for them. And I think that's how other players, you know, folks with other players with other teams view the Dodgers, that they're going to be really difficult to beat once you get to October because you're going to have to overcome all the experience they've accumulated.
3: All right, let's get to Detroit now. It was one of those moments that felt solely unique to the game of baseball. Justin Verlander making his final career start in his 21st season. Verlander allowed 2 runs, 5 hits in 5 1/3 innings, 1 walk, 6 strikeouts in his 91-pitch outing. And it was a special visitor that came to the mound for his final exit.
6: And here comes A.J. Hinch. And that'll be it for Justin Verlander. Oh my, and look at this, Dan. Look who's going to get the ball from Justin Verlander and giving Daddy a big hug on the mound.
7: Oh my goodness.
6: What a moment.
7: If that doesn't bring tears to your eyes, I don't know what will.
6: Embracing his 7-year-old daughter on the mound, Justin Verlander. A big hug from A.J. Hinch, his skipper. Truly an incredible career for Justin Verlander. Crowd on its feet here at Comerica Park. Justin Verlander will leave the mound for the final time in his Hall of Fame career. What a scene this is at Comerica Park.
3: The call 97.1, the ticket. Amazing stuff. Tigers win, by the way, 4-3. All right, let's get to the battle in the AL Central. White Sox began the day a game back of the Tigers. White Sox hosting the Rockies in the ninth. Colorado already holding a 6-3 advantage. Hunter Goodman with 2 runners on.
8: Will swing and drive it to left, to the warning track, to the wall, leaping Antonacci, can't get it. Touch him all time. The capper, number 41, with 2 aboard. Hunter Goodman makes it 9-3 Rockies.
3: They call an 850 KOA. Sox lose 9-6. So with the White Sox loss, if the Guardians take care of business against the Royals, a division and a first round bye is all theirs. In Kansas City we go. Guardians up 6-3 in the seventh with more to add.
9: Rocchio swings and hits it high in the air, deep to left field, down towards the corner, going back is Collins. He looks up and it's gone. Number 14 on the year for Brian Rocchio. as he puts it just inside.

0: big. At some point, they'll have to switch coverages on Lamb, and maybe that opens up some things for Pickens. But there's no worry about any contractual thing or George being upset or anything like that. He didn't talk about this week. He's like, look, I'm good. I know I'm impacting our team when we're winning games.
1: All right, Todd Archer, we appreciate it. Bonne noite down there in Rio.
0: Regatto?
2: Yeah, my man.
3: He sounded confident my about
1: man.
3: It.
1: He's an international man of mystery. Safe travels, Todd. Thanks, buddy.
0: Thanks. See you.
1: So, Gary, I appreciate you asking. The extent of my Portuguese is it, from the movie Love Actually.
3: Okay.
1: Yes, Aurelia speaking Portuguese, and Colin Firth trying to learn it.
3: Sure.
1: And you know Love Actually.
3: I'm familiar with the work. I'm familiar with the art.
1: Yes. Mm-hmm. So, Bonne Noite is Good Night.
3: See.
1: And everything else is based. It's close enough to Spanish to just be troubling if you know a little bit of Spanish. Yeah. Mm-hmm. Tune in for Football Thanks, Sunday Randy. Action as the Tampa Bay Buccaneers host the Minnesota Vikings. 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Dolphins Chiefs. Mike Tannenbaum will join us next. Countdown to kickoff, ESPN Radio.
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17: For today, cloudy with a high of 78 degrees. For tonight, partly cloudy skies with a low of 47 degrees. And for tomorrow, sunshine with some cloudy intervals and a high of 79 degrees.
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0: 3 minutes and 27 seconds remaining in Miami, and Ollie Gordon runs it for a 3-yard touchdown. So pending an extra point, the Miami Dolphins, who are the biggest underdog in the 1 p.m. slate, they are about to tie this game up against the Kansas City Chiefs, 7-6, extra point pending.
1: Wow. All right. We're going to keep an eye on that one, certainly, because that would be the upset of the day, obviously. Lots of good action going around the 1 p.m. slate. This is Game Day on ESPN Radio.
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10: For today, cloudy with a high of 78 degrees. For tonight, partly cloudy skies with a low of 47 degrees. And for tomorrow, sunshine with some cloudy intervals and a high of 79 degrees.
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12: I'm Nick DeLuca, underway with the early afternoon window on week 3 Sunday in the NFL. The Chargers taking on the Bills. Buffalo looking to start 3-0 in 3 straight seasons for the first time in franchise history. Chargers 0-2 for the second time since drafting Justin Herbert. LA out to an early 7-0 lead. 3:42 to go in the first. James Cook fumbling on the first play from scrimmage for the Bills. Justin Herbert
13: coming back and leading a touchdown drive. Josh Allen just getting picked off. Chargers take over with their second first quarter turnover. 3:23 to go in the first. Panthers and Browns from Cleveland are scoreless. 2:19 to go in the first. Been a really good start offensively for Carolina. Bryce Young, 3 of 4 for 38.

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7: For today, cloudy with a high of 78 degrees. For tonight, partly cloudy skies with a low of 47 degrees. And for tomorrow, sunshine with some cloudy intervals and a high of 79 degrees.
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9: I'm Nick DeLuca, closing in on halftime across most games in the early window. The Jaguars taking on the Patriots in Jacksonville. Jags up 14-3, 7 seconds to go until halftime. Travis Hunter with an interception in the end zone, picking off Drake May. Trevor Lawrence with a pair of touchdown throws to Josh Cameron and Jacoby Myers. Commanders lead the Seahawks 14-7 at the 2-minute warning. Sam Darnold with a touchdown throw making his return. Seahawks on the doorstep trying to tie the game. Pair of touchdown passes for Marcus Mariota in the first half. Steelers lead the Bengals 17-10, 39 seconds to go in the first half. Make it 17-16. Joe Burrow finding T. Higgins for a 28-yard touchdown PAT pending. Aaron Rodgers with a pair of touchdown throws in the opening half. Giants lead Titans 9-0 at halftime in an ugly weather game at MetLife. Chiefs up 14-7 on the Dolphins at half. Patrick Mahomes 12 of 13, 134 yards and a touchdown pass to Kenneth Walker. He also has one on the ground. He's gone for 52 yards against the Finns. Colts lead the Texans 13-7 at the break. Daniel Jones with a first half touchdown pass. Lions up 10-7 on the Jets at halftime. Geno Smith 15 of 19 with a touchdown throw to Kenyon Sadiq. Browns lead the Panthers 10-0, looking to get to 2-1. Deshaun Watson to Harold Fannin. Chargers and Bills tied at 10 at the half. Josh Allen with a pair of picks in the first.

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7: For today, cloudy with a high of 78 degrees. For tonight, partly cloudy skies with a low of 47 degrees. And for tomorrow, sunshine with some cloudy intervals and a high of 79 degrees.
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9: I'm Nick DeLuca. Late stages of the early window on week 3 Sunday. The Jaguars at home against the Patriots have been cruising today into the fourth quarter on top 28-3. 13 seconds in, Trevor Lawrence, 169 yards and 3 touchdown passes. It's been a rough day for Drake May and the Patriots offense. The Commanders starting Marcus Mariota this afternoon against the defending champs, lead it 24-17, 5:11 to go in the third. Sam Darnold making his return from injury, 234 yards and a pair of touchdown throws. The Bengals and the Steelers going back and forth in Pittsburgh. Cincinnati leading 27-24 with 13:29 to go in the fourth quarter. Good day for Joe Burrow, 242 yards, 3 touchdown passes, one of them going to T. Higgins. Giants lead the Titans 12-0, 6:23 to go fourth quarter. Tennessee knocking on the door inside the red zone. Chiefs lead the Dolphins 17-10, 10:10 to go in the ball game. Couple of touchdowns for Kenneth Walker, one on the ground, one through the air, receiving end from Patrick Mahomes. Colts up 16-7 on the Texans, 9:48 to go in the fourth quarter. Daniel Jones, 194 yards and a touchdown throw. Lions up by 8 on the Jets, 24-16, 7:16 to go fourth quarter. Jahmyr Gibbs up over 100 yards with a pair of touchdown passes in that one. The Browns lead the Panthers 10-9, start of the fourth quarter. Chargers up 13-10 on the Bills.
10: This is Rich Eisen. Coming up on Monday, ESPN's Marcus Spears joins us on what stood out from week 3 in the NFL and looks forward to Monday night's matchup between the Eagles and the Bears, plus a week 4 college football roundup on Monday's Rich Eisen Show on Disney Plus, the ESPN app, and ESPN Radio.
6: 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Drew Butler, Josh Allen on 4th and 6. I want to make sure there's the flag is correct. The flag isn't on the offense. I'm going to just check this out.
11: And then I really won't believe what I just saw. I think it's going to be.

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5: For today, cloudy with a high of 78 degrees. For tonight, partly cloudy skies with a low of 47 degrees. And for tomorrow, sunshine with some cloudy intervals and a high of 79 degrees.
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7: I'm Nick DeLuca on to the late afternoon window on Sunday of week three. The Niners taking on the Cardinals in San Francisco. Niners add to an early 7-0 lead, 6:07 to go opening quarter. Brock Purdy finding Mike Evans for a 2-yard touchdown. Evans coming in was questionable to play, but he's on the field and making an impact. The Vikings up 10-7 on the Buccaneers, 6:44 to go in the opening quarter. Baker Mayfield with a touchdown throw to Ted Hurst to get Tampa Bay on the board. Miles Price with an 86-yard punt return, the TD for Minnesota, with Kyler Murray back under center there. Ravens and Cowboys in Brazil, scoreless just underway 4 minutes in, while the Raiders and the Saints are also scoreless with a couple of minutes gone by Kirk Cousins with an early couple of completions. Everything else gone final. The Browns rally to beat the Panthers 21-18. They get to 2-1 on the season. Deshaun Watson with a late TD throw to win it. Bills get to 3-0, send the Chargers to 0-3. 24-16 the final. Bills overcoming 5 turnovers. James Cook 154 yards on the ground and a touchdown. Josh Allen with a pair of touchdown runs. Lions get by the Jets 31-24. Geno Smith 321 yards, 3 touchdowns, not enough. Jahmyr Gibbs scoring 3 times. Chiefs get a win over the Dolphins 24-10. Patrick Mahomes 246 yards and 2 touchdowns.
8: Hey, it's Michelle Smallman. Coming up Monday, Jalen Hurts and the Eagles head to Chicago looking to stay hot. So can Jalen Hurts continue to silence his doubters? We'll talk about it on Sportsmanlike, 6 a.m. Eastern, right here on ESPN Radio, ESPN2, and ESPNU.
9: There's a snap. Handoff goes to Cook, gets off a tackle, reaches for the goal line, and he's into the end zone. The Cook is in the kitchen for a 3-yard touchdown run. And the Bills are up 23-13 with an extra point pending.
10: 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I'm Kevin Clark alongside Drew Butler. Couple scores to get to during the break. First thing is that there was a Ted Hurst 40-yard touchdown for the Bucs. Baker Mayfield finally finds Hurst. Almost got him at the end of the Cleveland game last week, which would have given them the win in the end zone after that rain delay. But it's now Vikings 10, Bucs 7, 5:45 to go in the first quarter in that one. Cowboys and Ravens, a game we haven't even talked about. The Cowboys are already down to the Baltimore 5. So nice drive there on weird, bad turf in Brazil. Yeah. We'll see how that ends up showing up. Drew, I got to ask, you probably played in a lot of games on weirder turf, and obviously being a punter, plant leg, all that stuff is so important. How does that affect players?
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